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13: Making sure your kids get enough sleep. It's one of the most important things you can do for them as a parent, and yet it's often overlooked. Not only does sleep in the early years set the stage for mental and physical health, it also creates the foundation for how one sleeps later in life. That's according to the National Sleep Foundation. Now, that organization recommends 14 to 17 hours a night for newborns, 12 to 15 for infants, 11 to 14 for toddlers, 10 to 13 for preschoolers, and 9 to 11 for school-aged children. When it's age appropriate, start by talking to your kids about why sleep is important. It helps their body grow, helps their brains learn, helps their mood stay steady. Don't underestimate the importance of a routine. You can even narrate what you're doing step by step to help them along the way. I'm Dr. Sanjay Gupta, helping you live a better life.
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8: Colleague of mine was telling me the other day about how their Instagram feed is filled with videos, most of them kind of funny, about how grandparents and friends tend to bulldoze new parents out of the way to get to see their baby. As a dad of three daughters, I know how life really does become all about them the moment those kids are born. But I also know parents are still people, too, who need their own attention beyond being mom or dad. And moms, in particular in those early years, can feel especially invisible in the eyes of other people. So what can you do to stop contributing to what is known as maternal invisibility? Women we spoke to said these two things were the most helpful. When people stopped to ask how they could best support them, number one, or when they took the initiative to handle certain tasks that obviously needed to be done. I'm Dr. Sanjay Gupta, helping you live a better life.
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6: Making sure your kids get enough sleep. It's one of the most important things you can do for them as a parent, and yet it's often overlooked. Not only does sleep in the early years set the stage for mental and physical health, it also creates the foundation for how one sleeps later in life. That's according to the National Sleep Foundation. Now, that organization recommends 14 to 17 hours a night for newborns, 12 to 15 for infants, 11 to 14 for toddlers, 10 to 13 for preschoolers, and 9 to 11 for school-aged children. When it's age appropriate, start by talking to your kids about why sleep is important. It helps their body grow, helps their brains learn, helps their mood stay steady. Don't underestimate the importance of a routine. You can even narrate what you're doing step by step to help them along the way. I'm Dr. Sanjay Gupta, helping you live a better life.
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5: How often do you stop to wonder whether you should share something that's revealing, maybe even embarrassing, with a partner, a friend, or even your boss? In her new book called Revealing, The Underrated Power of Oversharing, behavioral scientist Leslie John says doing just that can help you deepen relationships that are vital to your life. We need people to trust us in order to get things like love, friendship, and career success. That's what she told us. When you make yourself vulnerable by revealing something sensitive, it does make other people trust you. In turn, when you ask someone to reveal something about themselves, showing that interest will generally lead someone to like you more. Why? Because people like to be asked about themselves, she says. It also signals that they are discriminating and choosy, but in a good way. I'm Dr. Sanjay Gupta, helping you live a better life.
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this will fade eventually. 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Oh my, my, oh my, my love, I take one look at you, you're taking me.

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1: Staying active as you age is such an important part of maintaining your physical, mental, and emotional health. And being outdoors while you move is even better. Some of Jane's favorite hobbies were hiking and taking long walks. So when she began experiencing some bladder leakage and uncomfortable pressure in her pelvic area, it changed her entire lifestyle.
11: I couldn't be very far from a bathroom. That was one of the problems. But also the pressure was getting heavier and heavier, so it didn't feel good. And if you're hiking and you're really using your core and your pelvic muscles and, you know, all of that, you don't have the strength that you need. I could keep up with my social activities as long as I knew where the bathroom was and as long as I knew how long I was going to be there.
1: Jane's symptoms kept getting worse, and she began having bowel movement problems. The constant fear and worry forced her social life to get smaller and smaller, which only added to the stress.
11: I had to buy a purse big enough that could hold my supplies in case I had an accident. I couldn't wear one of those cute little crossbody bags. They didn't have enough room for me. And I thought, this is ridiculous. So I think all of that, mentally and emotionally, the limitation of my activities, this constant fear of, am I going to have an accident? Do I need to get somewhere or not go somewhere because I'm scared I'm going to have an accident? That's just no way to live.
1: Her breaking point was when the pressure she had been feeling became a visible bulge coming out of her vagina.
11: The bulge gets so bad, you can actually feel it and you can see it. And it's scary. So when that happened, I went to my primary care doctor and I said, I don't know what's happening, but something is coming out. And she took a look and she said, I don't know which it is, the bladder or the vaginal wall, a vaginal bulge. Let's go to your gynecologist. So she set me up with a great gynecologist in the area where I live. And he took care of me. He told me it was a vaginal bulge and that I was having a prolapse. I had no idea your vagina could collapse. I mean, who tells you that?
1: Jane was experiencing a pelvic organ prolapse. The condition occurs when the pelvic muscles become too weak to hold up at least one of the organs sitting on top of it, including the vagina, uterus, bladder, and rectum.
5: Imagine the pelvic floor like a hammock, The pelvic organ prolapse of the bladder, the uterus, the rectum all rest on this hammock of muscles called the pelvic floor. So basically what a prolapse is, the uterus, the bladder, or the rectum pushing on the vaginal wall, and it can create a bulge in the vagina or it can create a bulge that comes outside of the vagina.
1: That's Dr. Savitha Krishnan, a urogynecologist at El Camino Health. People experience different symptoms depending on which organ is pushing on the vaginal wall. The uterus can cause painful intercourse, and a sagging bladder or rectum can make it difficult to fully empty when going to the bathroom.
5: So there are so many women, Kristen, that come in and they actually have to put their fingers into the vagina. There's even a medical term for this called splinting, where they have to put their fingers in the vagina and they actually have to push on that back wall of the vagina to get the stool to come out. If the prolapse is out and if the bladder or the uterus is involved, they actually have to put their fingers in and push the bladder up to start urinating.
1: It's estimated that nearly half of women will experience pelvic organ prolapse, partly because some of the risk factors are unavoidable, like menopause. Others include chronic constipation, having babies with large birth weights, and vaginal childbirth.
5: Multiple vaginal births, operative deliveries, so like forceps deliveries increase your risk of prolapse almost eightfold, vacuum-assisted deliveries, and interestingly, hysterectomies.
1: A fact that Jane was not made aware of when she had her own hysterectomy more than 20 years ago after she experienced a uterine prolapse.
11: The uterus literally was falling out. It was falling down the vaginal canal. You can feel it. You can touch it. You know it's not supposed to be there. And so my gynecologist, she said, yeah, you've had a uterine prolapse. We're going to have to give you a hysterectomy.
1: Since she'd had a complete hysterectomy, Jane didn't realize she could experience a prolapse again, or that she had an even greater chance because of her operation.
11: Now we're at, 2020, and we're in the store buying diapers because we've had a vaginal prolapse, we've had a bladder that shifted, and now everything's coming down and smushing the rectum, so you're having bowel problems.
1: Despite how her symptoms were impacting her life, Jane was hesitant to seek treatment. The hysterectomy had taken such an emotional toll that she didn't want to have to go down that path again. But what many women don't know is that there are many treatment options available instead of surgery. For a mild prolapse, physical therapy is a great option.
5: So in Europe and in Asia, a lot of times after vaginal childbirth, physical therapy is not elective. It's actually pretty routine that people get pelvic floor physical therapy. And in a lot of those countries, the intervention rate for surgery is less. The incidence of prolapse is less. So we know that probably early intervention with pelvic floor physical therapy is helpful. When we see patients with early stages of prolapse, we always offer physical therapy because it's a nice conservative route. And if a patient will continue to do it lifelong, that's an excellent route.
1: The only issue in America is that people don't stick with the program. A new survey by the Ohio State University Wexner Medical Center reveals that 3 out of 4 patients don't complete their physical therapy homework.
5: So I always tell people, if you're going to invest into physical therapy, just realize it's something that you need to continue to do the rest of your life so you can make that investment fruitful.
1: While you can't fully reverse the condition with physical therapy alone, Christian says an effective program can improve a prolapse by 1 centimeter. Another option for more advanced prolapses is called a pessary. It's often a soft silicone ring that's inserted into the vagina and gives more support to the pelvic organs. While it doesn't fix the prolapse long term, it does provide symptom relief. Many people like Jane try out the pessary when they are really trying to avoid surgery. Unfortunately for Jane, the pessary wasn't enough to help her reclaim her social life. There are a couple surgical options to choose from, but a lot of the decision depends on how much the prolapse has progressed.
5: So we've got procedures that are done vaginally where we can keep the uterus and support the top of the vagina and get everything supported well. And those were our traditional surgeries for prolapse, vaginal surgeries, either removal of the uterus in support of the vagina or keeping the uterus and supporting the vagina. And those we know have great success if you're early in your prolapse journey. But if the prolapse is already significantly out of the vagina, we know that using your own ligaments is not so successful, so then this procedure called a sacrocolpopexy has a much better success rate. So the sacrocolpopexy actually has a 94 to 96% success rate lifelong of never having intervention for prolapse.
1: This procedure used to be done going through an opening in the abdomen, much like a C-section incision. However, that required a few days in the hospital and then 6 weeks of recovery. Now, most surgeons have transitioned to a laparoscopic procedure, which uses a much smaller incision.
5: But this is a daunting laparoscopic procedure because you're actually putting a lightweight piece of mesh on the front wall of the vagina, back wall of the vagina, and you're sewing that mesh down on the front wall and back wall because you're giving, instead of using your own ligaments, you're using that graft as your support. And that's why the success rate is much, much higher with this procedure than using your own ligaments. And that's why when you have an advanced prolapse and those ligaments are all really stretched out, this works better for patients because you're not using stretched out ligaments. You're using that strength of that synthetic mesh. But because there's so much suturing that's involved, laparoscopic procedures can take somewhere between 4 and 5 hours.
1: But in recent years, some surgeons have been using robots to assist the procedure, which has drastically cut the operation time.
5: So the robotic procedure has allowed us to take this 4 or 5, sometimes, you know, when I go into academic institutes, sometimes 6 hour procedures down to about 2 hours, 2 hours and 10 minutes.
1: The surgeon uses small robotic arms to sew in the mesh, which allows them more control and precision.
5: You're really in charge of everything. So you're moving the robotic arms, but instead of having straight sticks and trying to tie knots with straight sticks, you've got an articulated wrist. So that articulated wrist really allows you to tie knots very efficiently to actually get the procedure done much, much quicker. When you operate robotically, you're also not like when you operate straight sticks, sometimes because you're a human and you're moving your instrument, support's moving with you too, causing a little bit of trauma to the tissue there. So when you're operating robotically, the instruments that the port's stable. So the robot is basically moving, the port is not moving as much in the skin as it does with straight stick.
1: Meaning that the patients have less pain at the incision site. Not only is this operation much faster, but most patients are able to go home that same day.
5: And then we call everyone the next day, and most patients are going, tell Dr. Krishnan, I'm out on my walk. I just took a Motrin. So they're walking. So I usually tell people, go out by 2 weeks. I'd like to see you up to 2 to 3 miles. Because the more walking you do, the better you're going to heal, the less clots you'll have in your legs, the better you're going to open up your lung fields, right? You're just going to heal better and feel better if you actually get out there and move.
1: So instead of the 6 week recovery, Krishnan says most of her patients are back to work after 2 weeks. A couple days after Jane had her surgery, she was already walking around the block. And not long after that, Jane was finally able to reclaim her life.
12: I had to build up my confidence. And I took some longer walks than I normally take to see if, well, how do you feel, Jane? Can you hold it in, before you get to the bathroom? And I could. That was incredible to me. That was something so simple that had been so hard was now routine. I was back to normal.
1: Krishnan hopes women become more aware of the treatments for pelvic organ prolapse because there are life-changing options, and no one should let feelings of shame or embarrassment keep them from living a full life.
5: We see these patients that are just living with miserable qualities of life for such a long period of time. So I'm just thinking somewhere along the way, we've got to increase the awareness that they get to the right place earlier because we have such great options. And it's funny, because it's perceived as elective, because it's perceived as maybe normal with aging, I think we have to kind of get rid of that and say it's common with aging, but you don't have to live with this quality of life because we've got options for you.
1: You can find more information about Dr. Savitha Krishnan and all of our guests on our website, radiohealthjournal.org. Our executive producer is Amira Zaveri. I'm Kristen Farah.
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3: Can the planets and stars truly reveal intimate parts of our lives? Astrology is an ancient practice that survived many iterations to what we know it as today. It was removed from academia in the 17th century, but has made a resurgence in the last couple hundred years. With it once again growing in popularity, does it deserve to be reinstated as legitimate science? Steven Vandenbroek, professor of history of science at Ghent University, says that while he believes there's value in appreciating alternative practices like astrology, he doesn't think it's needed in our current institutions.
4: I think the knowledge practices that astrology stands for, I don't think they really have a place anymore in the sort of epistemic regime, if that's an all right expression to use, in that the modern university is built around. You know, we inhabit the world, and thankfully so, of double-blind tests and et cetera, et cetera. And, you know, things that astrology typically doesn't survive. I don't think you can turn back time. I think it would be a silly thing to do. You know, who would... Nobody's really waiting for that, in my opinion. One of the things that you learn as a historian, or that I learned as a historian, is that time has a direction and you can't undo it. That time is past, I think. But it's past for the university. It's not past for society at large.
3: Which is a major distinction. Just because academia doesn't see a strong value in astrology doesn't mean it can't be a meaningful tool. It turns out that higher education's shunning of astrology hasn't had much of an effect on how the general public views the practice. The National Science Foundation has been monitoring public perception of science and technology for decades. The poll results for astrology have been pretty consistent since the 80s, and we've even seen a slight increase in people viewing astrology as scientific.
4: And what typically comes out is, first of all, about 40%, if I remember well, of the American population thinks that astrology is kind of scientific. About, if I remember well, about 15% doesn't really have an opinion on it. And then there's about another 40% that thinks it's rubbish, right? Interestingly, those are about the same scores as sociology and economics, and history fares a lot worse.
3: Now, it's important to note that people have different definitions for the term scientific, which can skew the results. But even if they don't all believe in it, Vandenbroek says it does show that a lot of Americans aren't entirely discrediting it.
4: The statistics suggest that a lot of people today still think there is a lot of meaning in those, in knowledge practices that don't necessarily survive the criteria that the universities wield for their own reasons. So there's, knowledge is a more, is a broader category than the university or than the present might lead you to believe. We also know that annual expenditure worldwide on astrological consultancy services are roughly equal to the national GDP of countries like Armenia or Congo, if you like. So my point simply being, the public won't wait for the institutions to give their benefit, to give a kind of stamp of approval. These things happen, whether we like it or not.
3: For many people throughout time, astrology has provided a meaningful framework for life. In a world with so many uncertainties, it acts as an anchor in the chaos, even in the more serious aspects of life.
4: I've met many people over the years who use it for checking their financial situation, how it's going to evolve. It's very well known that in the world of economics, even high-level investment banking, astrology does get used from time. You know, they'll never say it openly, but it does happen. I mean, people do consult the stars to find out how portfolios are going to change.
3: Astrology's been at the intersection of insurance, weather prediction, and medical diagnoses. Similar to how religion provides a purpose and community, Vandenbroek says the same can be true for astrology. Netta Farr, a self-taught astrologist, has seen this firsthand through the thousands of readings she's done for others.
5: I know how many people that I've helped make decisions. They really needed like an astrological guidance in making a major life decision. And 6 months later, they come back to me and they tell me how much they are grateful for that decision being made for them. Instead of living life with so much uncertainty, astrology really gives you guidance in the decisions you should be making that are best for yourself.
3: In her own life, Farr was able to confront some harsh but much needed lessons by interpreting her astrological birth chart. According to astrology, knowing the date, place, and time of your birth can clue you into pivotal moments in your life. 12 aspects of life, such as relationships, finances, and personality, are divided into sectors called houses. As the planets move in and out of them, it alerts you to major events of your past, present, and future. Once Farr's birth chart was complete, she was shocked to see how closely it aligned with her lived experience.
5: Seeing those planets be in past placements and things that I already went through, I didn't realize how specifically they were targeting those areas of my life. I think an example is in the fourth house, which is the house of home. I had the planet of death and rebirth, Pluto. And I didn't realize like the reason that I had to go through so many different phases of my home and family life was because that planet was trying to push me into finding the perfect version of that house, the fourth house. So the perfect version of home and family. But there's a lot of shadow work that was being done in that. And I was like resisting that. But if I had known that the planet was there to help me and guide me through that, then I would have like released the reins a little bit, been less reactive.
3: Even though the practice can't always hold up under scientific testing, Farr is confident that astrology has helped her navigate a purposeful life. From religion to superstition to trendy supplements, there are a lot of things in our lives that we value even if science can't always back it up. Vandenbroek argues that this personal significance can be just as important as something that has an academic stamp of approval.
4: Are we going to allow the universe to have a monopoly on the definition of knowledge or not? That's basically what's at stake here, I think. And, you know, I prefer a world where it doesn't, even if I'm part of it.
3: You can find more information about Netta Farr, Stephen Vandenbroek, and all of our guests on our website, radiohealthjournal.org. Our writer-producer is Kristen Farah. Our production manager is Jason Dickey. I'm Greg Johnson.
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15: Your weight could affect how well your brain works as you get older. Cognitive decline happens to all of us as we age. A long-term study published in the Journal of Neurology that followed people over the age of 50 has found that having a higher body mass index over time is linked to a more rapid decline in memory and executive functions like concentrating and organizing. Thankfully, it may be reversible. People who successfully managed their weight saw a significant slowing of cognitive decline in as little as 2 years. A newly discovered type of cell could be a powerful defense against liver disease. Research published in the Journal of Clinical Investigation has identified a unique cluster of liver cells that only appear in livers affected by MASH, a dangerous condition that leads to cancer. Scientists found that these cells activate a gene that helps the organ adapt to metabolic stress. This discovery offers a new therapeutic target to protect the liver from chronic damage and stop the progression of metabolic disease. How coral reefs could become the next biggest pharmaceutical product. Researchers have discovered more than 3,000 new species of bacteria living exclusively within coral microbiomes. These bacteria produce a lot of different types of small molecules used to grow, communicate, and defend themselves. Scientists believe these molecules can be used for new drugs, as well as industrial products like laundry detergent and concrete. The research is published in the journal Nature. And finally, many beauty products marketed as clean have a dangerous secret missing from their labels. 70% of products tested in a recent study listed fragrance as an ingredient, which can hide endocrine-disrupting chemicals. This study highlights a critical gap in cosmetic regulation and underscores the need for better labeling. The research is published in the Journal of Exposure Science and Environmental Epidemiology. And that's Medical Notes this week. I'm Mayon Vosta-Betancourt.
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0: Bowl, September 22nd, Walmart Amp, with special guest Lil Jon. 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
13: A better life with Dr. Sanjay Gupta. We've talked a lot about measles over the past year, but mumps has largely flown under the radar, even though it's been making a bit of a comeback as well. That's because fewer people are getting the MMR vaccine, which stands for measles, mumps, and rubella. The vaccine's been around for decades. It is effective. It is safe. What makes mumps outbreaks difficult to contain is that symptoms usually don't appear for 2 to 3 weeks after someone's been exposed. And that can make it hard to pin down where that exposure took place. And someone who is infected can transmit the virus to someone else before they are symptomatic. If you get sick, which could manifest like a run-of-the-mill respiratory virus or the telltale swelling of your cheeks and jaw, all you can really do at that point is to treat the symptoms and also isolate yourself so you don't infect anyone else. I'm Dr. Sanjay Gupta, helping you live a better life.
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14: How often do you stop to wonder whether you should share something that's revealing, maybe even embarrassing, with a partner, a friend, or even your boss? In her new book called Revealing, The Underrated Power of Oversharing, behavioral scientist Leslie John says doing just that can help you deepen relationships that are vital to your life. We need people to trust us in order to get things like love, friendship, and career success. That's what she told us. When you make yourself vulnerable by revealing something sensitive, it does make other people trust you. In turn, when you ask someone to reveal something about themselves, showing that interest will generally lead someone to like you more. Why? Because people like to be asked about themselves, she says. It also signals that they are discriminating and choosy, but in a good way. I'm Dr. Sanjay Gupta, helping you live a better life.

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0: Live, I'm JC Chavez. Oreo does a lot of things for marketing. Usually, that's just creating new flavors that don't hold up to the original. Look, no one wants a mocha fudge filling with peppermint cookies. Yuck, right? Actually, let me think about that. That doesn't sound half as bad, but that's not what this story's about. So next month, Oreo is releasing limited edition cookies inspired by BTS. They're purple with a brown sugar pancake flavored cream. It's inspired by a popular Korean street food called Hotok. Now, there's a little Easter egg this news anchor in Lubbock has claimed to have already figured out.
1: Cookies wafer is BTS signature color purple. Wafers are also engraved with one of 13 designs which spell out a message to fans when put together, and that is death to America, which I think is really strange. No, it's not.
2: No. Things can really, someone just now tuned in. No.
0: Yikes. You know, I imagine that anchor is getting enough hate right now, so I'll just move on. Now, there's also going to be a QR code on the packaging for fans to submit love letters to BTS, which could be featured on a global stage, which is a little frustrating because I've been mailing them love letters for years and got zero response. Hollywood 5. Coming up next on the Hollywood 5, an influencer tried to hire a hitman to kill her musician boyfriend. I know, it sounds wild. And we've had that musician on our show. Hear the whole crazy story next.
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0: This is the Hollywood Five. I'm JC Chavez. Joining me for this next story is a man who promises that he's using his Onion router and VPN on the dark web only for good. And that man is producer Trey. What's going on, Trey?
1: That's right. I promise it's all above board. Don't go through my computer. Well, this is a wild story because there's a musician named Jack Avery from the band Why Don't We. He has a 7-year-old daughter with a TikTok influencer named Gabby Gonzalez. There's a 2-year age difference. Jack is 26. She is 24. Well, recently, Gabby has been charged with teaming with her father and ex-boyfriend to hire a hitman off the dark web to kill Jack. So prosecutors allege that she helped devise the murder-for-hire plot to resolve a bitter custody dispute with the singer. And as of last week, Jack shared this statement on social media. He said, "A few days ago, 3 individuals were arrested in connection with an alleged plot to kill me. One of those individuals is the mother of my daughter. For years, my family and I have endured intense public scrutiny, false accusations, and deep, painful attacks on our character and reputation. Throughout that time, I chose to remain silent out of respect for the legal process and, most importantly, for my daughter. Right now, my focus is on being the best father I can be." And it was one of my first questions as well, but the 7-year-old daughter is doing just fine and she is safe.
0: Just glad everybody is okay. That is such a scary situation. Thanks, Trey. Hollywood Five. Coming up next on the Hollywood Five, Nick Jonas has said that he refuses to watch TV in bed. Hear his latest ridiculous bedroom rule next.

0: lights and the cameras and the action.
1: Welcome back to the Hollywood Five. I'm JC Chavez. Nick Jonas once said that he refuses to watch TV in bed because the bed is for sleeping only. And he claimed that he will pull up a chair next to Priyanka if she wants to watch TV in bed, which is just wild to see. Now, Nick is back for round two of No Fun in the Bedroom with another no-no. All the Jonas Brothers were asked if they let their pets get in bed with them.
2: People started, you know, labeling me some really harsh names. It's not my actual philosophy on beds. I understand that other things can happen on a bed, okay? And I appreciate those things. However, no pets in bed. That's not something that we're doing.
3: My bed is not my bed. It's my wife's bed with her two dogs. And I've just somehow fit in there with them.
2: The bed is huge, though. So
3: that's true. I have my own size.
4: I have a live snake that I let loose occasionally. And a little pig. No pets in my bed.
1: Don't let the hamster in bed. They are really cute, but you lose track of them.
0: Hollywood Five.
1: Coming up next on the Hollywood Five, what's worth watching this weekend at the movie theaters? We'll talk to our movie critic, Gray Drake, next.
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0: This is the Hollywood Five. I'm JC Chavez. Joining me on the phone right now is Gray Drake from CBR Presents. All right, Gray, we got a movie called Backrooms. It's out now. It looks weird, looks pretty creepy, but it does have my attention. What'd you think of it?
1: It is one of the weirdest, like, situations that I've ever been aware of going into a movie, because it's so much more than just a movie. But if you only want to go see it and experience it as a film, you can choose to do that. But there's way more to it, because a while back, probably 7 or 8 years, on the internet, on 4chan, someone posted a photo, and it was just a yellow, empty room. And there was something kind of vaguely creepy about the picture that got magnified when someone else wrote a creepy caption underneath it. If you don't know anything about what's going on the internet, you can just watch this film.

0: discuss it afterwards because you're going to feel very uncomfortable.
1: Thank you, Gray. Hollywood Five. Coming up next on the Hollywood Five, Halsey can throw one hell of a party. One of them got so rowdy that Miley Cyrus had to bail. Think about how wild that is, because Miley loves to party too. We'll tell you what happened next.

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We're back on the Hollywood Five, and I think we can all agree that Kendrick Lamar won the Drake versus Kendrick battle. But Kendrick doesn't have the numbers that Drake does. Let's be honest here. Drake is taking up almost half of the Hot 100 right now. He has 42 songs on the Hot 100 just this week. This includes 9 of the top 10 and the number one song, Janice. Now, that's the most by any artist in history. That actually is an incredible feat in itself. But a few weeks ago, Drake's new album, Iceman, was released. And he gave us 2 other surprise albums. All 3 albums debuted in the top 3 spots on the Billboard 200 chart. So if Drake can't beat Kendrick with quality, he's going to beat him with quantity. Hollywood Five. Coming up next on the Hollywood Five, Wicked was all we talked about for 2 years. So why is one of the stars trying to distance herself from it? Find out.

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0: The Hollywood Five. I'm JC Chavez. Wicked was a 2-year-long sensation with huge premieres all over the world. We had Halloween costumes. I mean, people changed their whole personalities just because of Wicked. Well, Cynthia Erivo, who played Elphaba, was doing an interview with Variety where she read questions off of note cards. Here's Cynthia's response when she was handed multiple cards with a question about Wicked.
1: No. Well, we're really going to try and get one from Wicked, aren't we? You're the only friend I ever had. This is Elphaba and Wicked.
2: You're the only friend I ever had.
1: Do you mind if we do another question that isn't about Wicked? Because I feel like I've spent the last 2 years talking about it, and I think that we have an opportunity to start talking about something else. Is that okay?
0: So if you ever see Cynthia, do not ask about Wicked. Ask her about that next big project she's got. You know, she's doing, we'll Google it when we book an interview. Hollywood Five. Coming up next on the Hollywood Five, Disney decided to share a few secrets about Toy Story 5, and we'll give them to you next.
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18: A better life with Dr. Sanjay Gupta.
19: We all know how important it is to stay active as we age, especially as we get older. But I've come to realize that for as good as people are about getting their cardio in, a lot of older folks really don't seem to be doing the recommended amount of strength training or even understand why it's so important. It helps you stay functional and therefore independent for as long as possible. Certified strength and conditioning specialist Dana Santis says a great place to start is not with dumbbells or barbells, but with your body weight, which allows you to build strength while also learning how your body moves and where your limitations exist. It also reduces the risk of overwhelming your connective tissue, which adapts more slowly than muscles as we get older. Once you're comfortable, you can dial up that intensity, but do it slowly, do it carefully. I'm Dr. Sanjay Gupta, helping you live a better life.

0: I'm JC Chavez. This is the Hollywood Five, and here with me for this next story, someone with a bright smile and tenacity of a Disney hero. That is Anna Szabo.
1: Wow, thank you so much.
0: That's a big compliment.
1: Well, Disney and Pixar announced that Bad Bunny has joined the voice cast of Toy Story 5 in a, I guess, what was supposed to be a surprise cameo, but now everybody knows about it. But he will be voicing a character called Pizza with Sunglasses.
0: They didn't make him a bunny?
1: That would have been too on the nose.
0: Yeah, that would have been too close.
1: So the character is quite literally a slice of pizza wearing sunglasses, described by Disney as effortlessly cool and mysterious.
0: They put the effort in effortlessly.
1: Effortlessly cool and mysterious. Pixar says that Pizza with Sunglasses belongs to a forgotten community of abandoned toys living inside a backyard shed.
0: Oh, yeah, we all got those.
1: So Bad Bunny has long been a Toy Story fan, even made homemade Toy Story skits online during the pandemic with little action figures, if you remember. So returning cast members include Tom Hanks as Woody, Tim Allen as Buzz Lightyear, Joan Cusack as Jessie. But now we have new additions to the cast, including Conan O'Brien, Greta Lee, Craig Robinson, and Alan Cumming. So the movie is scheduled to hit theaters June 19th.
0: And we're not going to spoil what Alan Cumming is doing, but it was a choice.
1: I'm excited to see it.
0: It was a choice.
1: I'm excited to see it.

0: This is the Hollywood Five. I'm JC Chavez. Derek Hough from Dancing with the Stars was on the Boss Sticks podcast, and he talked about being bullied when he was growing up because he loved to dance.
1: We had these neighbors who were, bullying is kind of a too nice of a word. They like tormented me, where they would like hang me up in a tree by my ankles and put a gun to my head and spit on me or hog tie me in a field. And it was, I was scared. I would have night terrors and
2: very traumatic, man.
1: It was. And I would like wet the bed and, you know, I was a scared kid. I was a terrified kid, scared of the dark, scared of my shadow, like just scared and constantly on edge. And, so it was interesting, and I couldn't sleep over at people's homes. I had to be home. If I try, I would try, I'd be like, let me sleep over at my friend's house, and I'd go over there, and I'd call my mom, and like, come pick me up, you know, and just scared.
0: Derek said he eventually began fighting back physically, but that led to him being expelled from school because they always catch the kid that's defending themselves. So Hough said things finally changed when he moved to London when he was 12 years old to train and dance, where he felt safer and found purpose. And I know that story sounds terrible, but I look at it as inspirational. He could have quit because I personally quit doing drama out of fear of what others would think or say. In fact, I did get bullied over the love of that, but he didn't. And he made an incredible career through perseverance. So don't quit unless it's vaping. If you're vaping, go ahead and quit. That sucks. Hollywood Five. Coming up next on the Hollywood Five, Taylor Swift can't even enjoy a basketball game without causing drama. Hear what happened next.
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0: We're back on the Hollywood Five. So earlier this week, Taylor Swift and Travis Kelce were sitting courtside at the Cleveland Cavaliers game. It didn't go the Cavs' way, but Travis got to chug a beer, take some gum from Taylor, and fall asleep. Well, the internet and New York Knicks fans think he's forcing her to change her sports loyalty. She's practiced with the Knicks before. She's worn a Knicks jersey, and the song Welcome to New York is actually about how the Knicks first started their basketball team. Okay, last one's a lie. But Travis went on his podcast and said he's just trying to share what he loves with someone he loves.
1: And I will say this. This wasn't me trying to persuade Taylor into being a Cleveland sports fan with me. This was me just having a fun date night, knowing that I love going to basketball games. We actually tried to go to a game in New York, but I was stuck in Kansas City. I love bringing her into the sports world that I appreciate. That's why you've seen us at U.S. Open tennis matches. I've had her at other baseball games. The Guards versus the Yanks last year
2: or two years ago.
1: You know, I just enjoy bringing her to, you know, experience a lot of the fun that I've always known to have.
0: And don't expect that to be the last time you see Taylor at a sporting event in Cleveland, because ESPN announced that Travis is now a minority owner in the MLB's Cleveland Guardians franchise. Congratulations, Travis. Hollywood Five. Coming up next on the Hollywood Five, one of the most well-known newscasters in the world walked in on their partner cheating on them with one of their friends.

KMCK, Prairie Grove, and all of Northwest Arkansas. 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
9: We've talked a lot about measles over the past year, but mumps has largely flown under the radar, even though it's been making a bit of a comeback as well. That's because fewer people are getting the MMR vaccine, which stands for measles, mumps, and rubella. The vaccine's been around for decades. It is effective. It is safe. What makes mumps outbreaks difficult to contain is that symptoms usually don't appear for 2 to 3 weeks after someone's been exposed. And that can make it hard to pin down where that exposure took place. And someone who is infected can transmit the virus to someone else before they are symptomatic. If you get sick, which could manifest like a run-of-the-mill respiratory virus or the telltale swelling of your cheeks and jaw, all you can really do at that point is to treat the symptoms and also isolate yourself so you don't infect anyone else. I'm Dr. Sanjay Gupta, helping you live a better life.
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14: A better life with Dr. Sanjay Gupta.
15: People have started using AI for all sorts of things, but I cannot think of an area where the stakes are higher than your health. First of all, I'll tell you this. I know doctors who have cracked some seemingly impossible cases with the help of AI, so it can be a powerful tool. But AI can also hallucinate, provide bad advice, and be just as confident when it does that. If you do decide to plug any personal medical information into one of these chatbots, you should know that while the companies that created them have robust privacy protections in place, they are not bound by HIPAA, like your healthcare provider is. Whatever the advice presented to you, take it with a degree of healthy skepticism. Always get a second opinion. And remember, if you ever experience concerning symptoms, skip the AI consult and head straight to the ER. I'm Dr. Sanjay Gupta, helping you live a better life.

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0: Pitbull, September 22nd, Walmart Amp, with special guest Lil Jon. 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
19: A better life with Dr. Sanjay Gupta.
20: Breast cancer is the most common cancer among women in the world. And according to a new study out of the University of Washington School of Medicine, an estimated 3.5 million cases a year are expected by 2050. Now, the good news is we've gotten so much better at screening, earlier detection, and cutting-edge treatments in many countries, including here in the United States. But even here in America, black women have a death rate from breast cancer that is 40% higher than white women, a disparity that exists despite our world-class treatment infrastructure. So what can you do to lower your risk? Eat less red meat? Try your best to manage your blood sugar and your weight? Exercise is really important. 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And remember this, you should start getting mammograms. At what age? 40. That's when you should start. I'm Dr. Sanjay Gupta, helping you live a better life.
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15: Have you ever noticed that you mostly breathe through one nostril at a time? Even when you're not sick, even when your allergies aren't bothering you. The body actually switches the dominant nostril as frequently as every 2 hours while we're awake. That's according to Adam Taylor, an anatomy professor at Lancaster University in the UK. This alternating cycle is automatic. It's regulated subconsciously by the hypothalamus and the brain, he said. Your body does this to give each nostril a chance to rest and repair so they don't get too dried out, which could make it easier for pathogens and inflammation to cause damage. Now, Taylor also said studies suggest the left nostril may be more dominant, and when the right nostril is dominant, the body is in a more alert or even stressed state. Who knew? Pretty fascinating stuff. I'm Dr. Sanjay Gupta, helping you live a better life.

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So if our time is running out, day after day, we'll make the mundane a masterpiece. Oh my, my, oh my, my love, I take one look at you, you're taking me out.

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0: Bowl, September 22nd, Walmart Amp, with special guest Lil Jon. 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
15: A better life with Dr. Sanjay Gupta.
16: We've talked a lot about measles over the past year, but mumps has largely flown under the radar, even though it's been making a bit of a comeback as well. That's because fewer people are getting the MMR vaccine, which stands for measles, mumps, and rubella. The vaccine's been around for decades. It is effective. It is safe. What makes mumps outbreaks difficult to contain is that symptoms usually don't appear for 2 to 3 weeks after someone's been exposed. And that can make it hard to pin down where that exposure took place. And someone who is infected can transmit the virus to someone else before they are symptomatic. If you get sick, which could manifest like a run-of-the-mill respiratory virus or the telltale swelling of your cheeks and jaw, all you can really do at that point is to treat the symptoms and also isolate yourself so you don't infect anyone else. I'm Dr. Sanjay Gupta, helping you live a better life.
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14: 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Not only does sleep in the early years set the stage for mental and physical health, it also creates the foundation for how one sleeps later in life. That's according to the National Sleep Foundation. Now, that organization recommends 14 to 17 hours a night for newborns, 12 to 15 for infants, 11 to 14 for toddlers, 10 to 13 for preschoolers, and 9 to 11 for school-aged children. 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I'm Dr. Sanjay Gupta, helping you live a better life.
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5: We all know how important it is to stay active as we age, especially as we get older. But I've come to realize that for as good as people are about getting their cardio in, a lot of older folks really don't seem to be doing the recommended amount of strength training or even understand why it's so important. It helps you stay functional and therefore independent for as long as possible. Certified strength and conditioning specialist Dana Santis says a great place to start is not with dumbbells or barbells, but with your body weight, which allows you to build strength while also learning how your body moves and where your limitations exist. It also reduces the risk of overwhelming your connective tissue, which adapts more slowly than muscles as we get older. Once you're comfortable, you can dial up that intensity, but do it slowly, do it carefully. I'm Dr. Sanjay Gupta, helping you live a better life.

0: Bowl, September 22nd, Walmart Amp, with special guest Lil Jon. 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I'm yelling timber. 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
11: A better life with Dr. Sanjay Gupta.
12: If you are struggling with substance abuse, alcohol, pills, whatever it may be, first of all, it's nothing to be ashamed of. 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Experts we talked to told us there were probably a few reasons why this might be the case. 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And three, and I think there's some merit to this, regular attendance in a faith community also provides connection. 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I'm Dr. Sanjay Gupta, helping you live a better life.
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9: 20 years ago, the average attention span was about 2.5 minutes. Today, it's just 47 seconds. Pretty disconcerting. That's according to new research out of UC Irvine. But really, this isn't our fault, at least not entirely. We can blame technology and the world around us. Attention, it turns out, is not an unlimited resource. You only have so much of it to give. Start paying more attention to what times of the day you seem to be at your mental peak. Try to knock out the more complicated stuff during that time. It's also important to take breaks every so often so you can more easily lock in when you're trying to concentrate. One expert said, even trying to visualize where you want to end your day with everything all wrapped up or with tons left to do, that can act as a real motivator. I'm Dr. Sanjay Gupta, helping you live a better life.
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17: 20 years ago, the average attention span was about 2.5 minutes. Today, it's just 47 seconds. Pretty disconcerting. That's according to new research out of UC Irvine. But really, this isn't our fault, at least not entirely. We can blame technology and the world around us. Attention, it turns out, is not an unlimited resource. You only have so much of it to give. Start paying more attention to what times of the day you seem to be at your mental peak. Try to knock out the more complicated stuff during that time. It's also important to take breaks every so often so you can more easily lock in when you're trying to concentrate. One expert said, even trying to visualize where you want to end your day with everything all wrapped up or with tons left to do, that can act as a real motivator. I'm Dr. Sanjay Gupta, helping you live a better life.
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24: I love this country. I offered my life to serve this nation and protect its people.
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2: 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The Topical Fruit. Citrus got real. Follow and listen on your favorite platform.